0: especially hard today. Jolene from Dolly Parton, putting the wraps on our session with Dolly from 2001, speaking with host emeritus David Dye. Dolly Parton passed away yesterday at the age of 80. All right, we're going to soldier on, and we've got a set of Dolly Parton music for you next when we get back to World Cafe.
1: Here's your Lakes 18 Storm Tracker forecast for tonight. It's a partly to mostly cloudy sky. It's going to be a little milder. Can't rule out a shower trying to pop up by morning. Overnight lows will be in the mid-60s. Your day tomorrow, it's partly to mostly cloudy. Scattered thunder showers around. High temperatures in the mid-80s, but a pretty decent chance that you actually do end up staying dry. Then Friday, partly to mostly sunny, mid-80s again.
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0: Welcome back. It's World Cafe. I'm Kaleo. Always tough to be sitting in this chair doing this thing, especially when someone we greatly respect and admire passes away. But also, it's a chance to celebrate their life and play the music that inspired and delighted all of us. So here's a set of Dolly Parton for you, starting with Coat of Many Colors. It's World Cafe.

0: Beautiful cover of After the Gold Rush, courtesy of Dolly Parton and Linda Ronstadt. That's from Trio 2. 9 to 5 before that, and Coat of Many Colors, a few more Dolly songs, In Capable Hands, when we get back to World Cafe.
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0: Welcome back. It's World Cafe. I'm Kaleo, spending this hour dedicated to the music and life of Dolly Parton, who passed away at the age of 80. There have been some really great covers of her songs, but I think this one takes the cake. Whitney Houston from the Bodyguard soundtrack, I Will Always Love You.

0: David Gans here. This week on the Grateful Dead Hour, we'll get started on set two of April 6th, 1989.
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Airstream driver Gomez. 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

Rush Hour, that's Jane Wiedland. Songs about cars in this segment, a special feature. Here's one from Ricky Lee Jones, The Last Chance Texaco. Songs about cars on special feature.

Bang a Gong, Get It On, T-Rex, songs about cars in this segment of special feature. Here's one from Ricky Lee Jones, the live version this time of The Last Chance Texaco. Songs about cars on special feature.

0: Car Wheels on a Gravel Road. Lucinda Williams, as we finish songs about cars in this segment, a special feature. 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
1: Hi, this is Pat Mitchell-Worley, and coming up next time on Bill Street Caravan, we've got Cortland Whalum, and Guy Davis continues his look at the Blues Hall of Fame. 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

0: Here's your LX 18 Storm Tracker forecast for tonight. It's a partly to mostly cloudy sky. It's going to be a little milder. Can't rule out a shower trying to pop up by morning. Overnight lows will be in the mid-60s. Your day tomorrow, it's partly to mostly cloudy. Scattered thunder showers around. High temperatures in the mid-80s, but a pretty decent chance that you actually do end up staying dry. Then Friday, partly to mostly sunny, mid-80s again.
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0: Here's your LAX18 storm tracker forecast. We've got a slow-moving cool front coming in today. Gives us our best chance of rain for about the next week, and even that's not particularly high. For today, it's a partly to mostly cloudy sky. Those scattered storms and highs will be in the mid-80s. For tonight, it's a mostly cloudy sky early, becoming partly cloudy. Overnight lows in the mid-60s. Partly to mostly sunny on Friday, back to the mid-80s. I'm Chief Meteorologist Bill Meck on WUKY.
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0: 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It was her dad.
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1: Let's start with contagious peeing among chips. 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

0: Here's your LAX18 storm tracker forecast. We've got a slow-moving cool front coming in today. Gives us our best chance of rain for about the next week, and even that's not particularly high. For today, it's a partly to mostly cloudy sky. Those scattered storms and highs will be in the mid-80s. For tonight, it's a mostly cloudy sky early, becoming partly cloudy. Overnight lows in the mid-60s. Partly to mostly sunny on Friday. Back to the mid-80s. I'm Chief Meteorologist Bill Meck on WUKY.
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0: Here's your LAX18 storm tracker forecast. We've got a slow-moving cool front coming in today. Gives us our best chance of rain for about the next week, and even that's not particularly high. For today, it's a partly to mostly cloudy sky. Those scattered storms and highs will be in the mid-80s. For tonight, it's a mostly cloudy sky early, becoming partly cloudy. Overnight lows in the mid-60s. Partly to mostly sunny on Friday, back to the mid-80s. I'm Chief Meteorologist Bill Mack on WUKY.
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1: I don't care what the so-called avant-garde left-wing intellectual namby-pambies say. 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

coolness of the riverbank and the whispering of the reeds. 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

0: For today, it's a partly to mostly cloudy sky. Those scattered storms and highs will be in the mid-80s. For tonight, it's a mostly cloudy sky early, becoming partly cloudy. Overnight lows in the mid-60s. Partly to mostly sunny on Friday, back to the mid-80s. I'm Chief Meteorologist Bill Meck on WUKY.
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nobody wants to be left out. Uh-huh. You can't leave cause your heart is there, but you can't stay cause you've been somewhere else. 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

0: 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It was her dad.
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2: 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Frontrunners Lexington is hosting its annual Pride Run 5K on Saturday, September 19th at 9 a.m. at Coldstream Park. Race Day will feature the race, a community fair, medals for finishers, and a drag show. All proceeds raised from the race are distributed back to the community. More information at frontrunnerslex.com. 91.3 WUKY has the support of Bourbon on the Banks Festival and a Saturday brunch in downtown Frankfort on Saturday, October 4th, starting at 10 a.m. There are two locations, the Ashbrook and Cypress and Oak. 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

0: Here's your LAX18 storm tracker forecast. We've got a slow-moving cool front coming in today. Gives us our best chance of rain for about the next week, and even that's not particularly high. For today, it's a partly to mostly cloudy sky. Those scattered storms and highs will be in the mid-80s. For tonight, it's a mostly cloudy sky early, becoming partly cloudy. Overnight lows in the mid-60s. Partly to mostly sunny on Friday, back to the mid-80s. I'm Chief Meteorologist Bill Mack on WUKY.
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1: Good morning. 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It is 6:29. I'm Clay Wallace. Today, mostly sunny with a high near 85. Tonight, mostly clear with a low around 65. And tomorrow, mostly sunny with a high near 85. It's 66 and fair.
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1: Coming up from the WUKY newsroom, Kentucky's Attorney General is celebrating an $18 billion Meta settlement aimed at putting the brakes on kids' social media use. Karen Czar will have more. Plus, the death toll continues to rise after massive flash floods hit a border area of Nepal and China Wednesday. More right after the headlines and local news.
3: Live from NPR News in Washington, I'm Dave Mattingly. Authorities in Nepal say dozens of Americans are among more than 1,300 people missing following yesterday's glacier collapse that triggered mudslides and flash flooding along the border with Tibet. A federal judge in Texas is denying a request by the state of Minnesota to keep an officer with U.S. Immigration and Customs Enforcement in custody pending a ruling on his extradition. The ICE officer is charged with wounding a man in Minneapolis earlier this year, as Andrew Schneider with Houston Public Media reports.
4: Christian Castro faces four counts of assault and one count of falsely reporting a crime in Minnesota related to his alleged shooting of Julio Sosa Solis in Minneapolis in January. Castro is currently being held in jail in Cameron County, Texas, but he is due to be released. Minnesota had sought an order to keep Castro in jail, warning he might flee to Mexico if released. The state also sought to force Texas Governor Greg Abbott to sign an extradition warrant for Castro. Abbott said Texas officials are still investigating whether Castro is a fugitive or was simply reassigned to Texas by ICE. Judge Fernando Rodriguez Jr. ruled that Abbott had not definitively refused to extradite Castro, and that while Castro might flee, that would not pose irreparable injury to Minnesota's efforts to prosecute him. For NPR News, I'm Andrew Schneider in Houston.
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5: Good morning. I'm Karen Czar for 91.3 WUKY, NPR, Lexington. Lexington is marking the 20th anniversary of the crash of Comair Flight 5191, which claimed the lives of 49 people at Bluegrass Airport. The first officer was the only survivor. The city will hold a memorial service at 1 o'clock this afternoon at the UK Arboretum, overlooking the Flight 5191 memorial sculpture. Kentucky's top law enforcement official is touting an $18 billion settlement with social media giant Meta. Josh James has more.
6: The settlement cut short what was expected to be a longer trial pitting Kentucky, California, Colorado, and New Jersey against the tech company, which owns Facebook and Instagram. Kentucky Attorney General Russell Coleman has called the litigation over social media the, quote, opioid fight of our time, vowing to pull back the curtain on Meta's inner workings and expose a system critics say intentionally deceived the public about addictive and harmful design features. Among the changes Meta has agreed to, a hard cap on daily time limits and pauses for children using their two biggest platforms, the elimination of push notifications during weekday school hours, and stronger parental controls. Coleman told Fox that last component is a big win.
7: This is stuff that is empowering parents, and that's the goal, coming alongside parents. At the end of the day, parents are ultimately the best defense. They're the last line. They're the first line of defense. But parents were at such a disadvantage fighting this technology. Our goal was to empower parents, and that is what we achieved here today.
6: Yet skeptics, including some ex-Meta employees, argue the features are little more than window dressing. During testimony last week, a former Meta engineering director said the company routinely prioritized profits over safety, focusing on keeping usage numbers up even at the expense of users' mental well-being. The four states never publicly stated their monetary goal in the proceedings, but Meta said it would amount to as much as $1.4 trillion, far more than the final figure in the settlement. For WUKY News, I'm Josh James.
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8: It's Morning Edition from NPR News. I'm May Martinez in Los Angeles, California.
9: And I'm Steve Inskeep in Washington, D.C. Flooding has killed more than 170 people and left far more than that missing in Nepal and Tibet. This includes at least 65 Americans missing, according to the latest numbers from the Nepal Tourism Board.
8: The floods were triggered after a part of a glacier collapsed into a valley, blocking a river early Wednesday. That caused water to build up some 30 feet in 30 minutes. The water then tore through riverside communities for miles downstream, burying people in places under mud.
9: NPR's Dia Hadid covers Nepal and is on the line. Hi there, Dia.
10: Hi, Steve.
9: What are you hearing from people?
10: Well, we managed to get through to one survivor. Her name is Santa Tamang, and she's a 25-year-old university student who lives in one of the river valleys. And she spoke to the NPR producer, Mamita Bhandari, over the phone, and Mamita translated for her.
11: We were doing house chores. All of a sudden, police started the sirens of warning of the flood.
10: Tamang says people were shouting all around them, so her brother carried their elderly grandmother and they rushed to higher ground. Their home was washed away, but Tamang says she's grateful to have just survived.
11: So many people lost their lives. Everything is gone, my childhood, my family, my community.
10: The thing is, Nepal is a popular tourist destination, and so the missing also include foreigners, including Americans. Many were Hindu pilgrims. One tour group of about 80 people lost contact after the flood swept away an immigration building. And here's one prominent spiritual leader. He's known as Sadhguru, and he's sharing the news with other worshippers. He posted the video on X.
12: So, this is a terrible and an extraordinary event, which unfortunately has turned out this way.
9: Hard to get your brain around all of this. Are rescue efforts underway?
10: They are underway, but they're in their first stages. I spoke to Riaz Lodi, who heads the World Food Program there, and he says workers at this point are just trying to dig people out of the mud. But roads have been washed away, so the government's deploying helicopters.
13: This is all happening in the mountainous region where road access is always challenging, but under these circumstances, it's impossible.
10: Lodi says they estimate about 10,000 households have been badly affected by this disaster, but he says that number will go up. At least aid workers say Nepali authorities

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1: 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It is 6:42. I'm Clay Wallace. A cold front sitting across our area today will send isolated showers and storms south of the

0: Bluegrass Parkway, with the highest chances for rain near Lake Cumberland. Otherwise, sunny and pleasant. Severe weather risk remains low. It is 66 and fair.
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4: Good morning, Mae Martinez. Rupert Grint was 11 years old when he was first cast as Ron Weasley.
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6: 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I know it.
4: 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Starting in February, he'll play Ron on Broadway in Harry Potter and the Cursed Child. The play picks up 19 years after the book's end, so Ron Weasley's a husband and a father now. So is Rupert Grint. I wonder if it's easier with magic. It's Morning Edition.
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4: It's Morning Edition from NPR News. I'm A. Martinez.
8: And I'm Steve Inskeep. Good morning. A federal judge in Brownsville, Texas, denied a request by the state of Minnesota to keep an ICE agent in jail. The agent will be free as the court considers his extradition to Minnesota to face charges related to the alleged shooting of a Venezuelan immigrant. Houston Public Media's Andrew Schneider has been following the case. Andrew, good morning.
9: Good morning.
8: What led to the charges against this agent?
9: Well, back in January, Agent Christian Castro was in Minneapolis as part of Operation Metro Surge. He fired his weapon through a closed door and wounded Julio Sosa Solis. Castro initially claimed under oath that Sosa Solis had attacked him, but surveillance footage contradicted that. The Hennepin County Attorney's Office charged Castro with four counts of assault and one count of falsely reporting a crime. But by then, Castro had left Minnesota, prompting a county judge to issue a warrant for his arrest. Castro was arrested in May in a county along the Texas-Mexican border, but he can only be held pending extradition for 90 days, and today is the 90th day. No attorney spoke for him in the Texas extradition case. He's not made any kind of public statement since.
8: Okay, so what was it that Minnesota was seeking in this court hearing on Wednesday?
9: Well, Minnesota Governor Tim Walz had his attorney seek two things. They wanted to compel Texas Governor Greg Abbott to sign an extradition warrant for Castro. They also asked the judge for a temporary restraining order that would keep Castro in jail until Abbott signed the warrant. They were concerned Castro would flee to Mexico if released. Abbott, though, previously said it wasn't clear whether Castro was a fugitive or whether he'd simply been reassigned to Texas. He said Texas officials are still investigating, and he'll decide whether to sign the warrant when that investigation's done.
8: He'll decide when to sign it when the investigation is done, he says. But how does the judge speak on all of this?
9: Well, Minnesota had contended by waiting that long, Abbott had effectively refused to sign it. They contended that violated the Constitution. The judge said that Abbott hadn't definitively refused to sign the warrant, and he's allowed to order an investigation before signing. And the judge also said that while Castro may pose a flight risk, that alone's not enough to merit the court intervening.
8: Oh, that's very interesting. They didn't say he is not a flight risk. They said he might be a flight risk, but it's not enough of one to worry about. How has Minnesota responded?
9: Hennepin County Attorney Mary Moriarty said at a press conference, this should cause alarm for absolutely everyone. The audio is from Minnesota Public Radio.
10: Because imagine a United States where somebody can commit a crime in one state and then run to another state where they feel perhaps somebody is, you know, has a beef with another governor or is more politically aligned with them, and they just don't return them. That is not tenable. That's chaos here. That is preventing people from getting due process, getting justice in cases where they are charged.
9: And Minnesota Attorney General Keith Ellison issued a statement accusing Abbott of turning Texas into a sanctuary state for violent criminals.
8: Okay, so that is the final part of this, the way that Texas acts in the days ahead. How has Texas responded to the ruling?
9: Abbott's spokesman said the court was right to reject what he called Governor Walz's absurd claim. He said today's order rebuffs Minnesota's efforts to conscript federal courts into commandeering the authority of Governor Abbott's office. Hmm.
8: Andrew Schneider of Houston Public Media, thanks for the reporting. Really appreciate it.
9: You're welcome.
8: It's Morning Edition from NPR News. I'm Steve Inskeep.
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11: 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It is 6:49. I'm Clay Wallace. Today, mostly sunny with a high near 85. Tonight, mostly clear with a low around 65. And tomorrow, mostly sunny with a high near 85. It is 66 and fair.
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11: Coming up on Marketplace Morning Report, are robots coming for taxes? Hear why some experts are raising concerns about what could happen if artificial intelligence eats up tax revenue. That plus all the morning's business news right here on 91.3 WUKY.

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1: Good morning. You're listening to 91.3 WUKY, NPR Lexington. It is 7:42. I'm Clay Wallace. A cold front sitting across our area today will send isolated showers and storms south of the Bluegrass Parkway, with the highest chances for rain near Lake Cumberland. Otherwise, sunny and pleasant, severe weather risk remains low. It is 65 and fair. We've got a collision outbound Tates Creek Road at Albany Road. The left lane is blocked. Traffic information courtesy of the City of Lexington.
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1: Good morning. You're listening to 91.3 WUKY NPR Lexington. It is 8:29. I'm Clay Wallace. We've got a collision Old Richmond Road at McCall's Mill Road. At least one lane is blocked. Another collision outbound Clay's Mill Road at Wellington Way. Vehicles are in the left turn lane. Another one inbound Leestown Road at McConnell's Trace. Two semis are reportedly involved. One lane is blocked. And another collision Alexandria Drive at Lane Allen Road. Traffic information courtesy of the City of Lexington. Today, mostly sunny with a high near 85. It is 65 and fair.
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1: The Kentucky Wildcats are just over a week away from the start of football season. Karen Czar will have more.
3: Live from NPR News in Washington, I'm Dave Mattingly. More bodies are being found in Nepal following yesterday's glacier collapse that triggered mudslides and flash flooding along the border with Tibet. The death toll has risen to at least 353. More than 1,300 others are still missing, mostly foreign tourists. At least 65 Americans are unaccounted for. Helicopters are being used to try to locate potential survivors. President Trump travels to Texas today to campaign for Republican Senate candidate Ken Paxton. NPR's Tamara Keith says the president will headline a fundraiser in Houston for the state's attorney general.
4: A GOP source tells NPR that Ken Paxton will attend the RNC fundraiser. Paxton is the scandal-plagued Republican candidate for U.S. Senate that President Trump endorsed in a bitter primary earlier this year. As of the last campaign finance reporting deadline, Paxton had less than $2 million cash on hand. Compare that with the Democratic nominee, James Tallarico, who had a war chest of more than $20 million. That said, Republican campaign committees and allied super PACs, including the president's MAGA Inc., have hundreds of millions of dollars at their disposal to try to boost Republican candidates this fall. Tamara Keith, NPR News.
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5: Good morning. I'm Karen Czar for 91.3 WUKY NPR Lexington. The U.S. Department of Agriculture has allotted nearly $27 million for the construction of a new agricultural research facility at the University of Kentucky. More from Josh James.
6: The dollars represent the final federal funding piece needed to complete the USDA's Agriculture Research Service Forage Animal Protection Unit on UK's campus. The announcement came from Senator Mitch McConnell's office, noting the senator's role in securing the funding for what it described as, quote, Kentucky's leading agricultural research lab. As for the lab itself, Ag College Dean Nancy Cox noted at the 2023 groundbreaking that Kentucky is an ideal spot for the research.
7: Kentucky is a forage state. 7 million of our 12 million acres that are devoted to ag production in Kentucky are in pastures and forages. Forages underpin two of our state's signature industries, beef and equine. And we are the horse health and horse safety capital of the world.
6: The lab's mission is to improve the, quote, productivity, sustainability, and competitiveness of forage-based enterprises that raise beef cattle, horses, sheep, and goats, with a specific focus on operators of small to medium-sized farms. For WUKY News, I'm Josh James.
5: Kentucky's football season is just over a week away, and offensive coordinator Joe Sloan is encouraged by the approach of transfer running back C.J. Baxter, who has dealt with some physical setbacks. Sloan sat down with BBN tonight.
8: CJ's looked really good this week, which has been awesome to see.
9: Big boy, too.
8: He is a big man. I mean, we become really big when all of a sudden he, Nick, and DJ and a couple tight ends and everything else go out there. We're a big offense, which is nice to see. You know, when Vontae gets back, obviously he dealt with those issues from the spring, but he has a lot of experience, which is nice. I think Jason Patterson's done a really good job and become just I think he's such a different player from the spring in how he's reading things, understanding the offense. I think he's had a really nice camp.
5: Kentucky's season opener is Saturday, September 5th against Youngstown State at Kroger Field. Kickoff is scheduled for 1 o'clock. This is WUKY News, NPR, Lexington. It's 8:34.
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9: It's Morning Edition from NPR News. I'm May Martinez in Los Angeles, California.
10: And I'm Steve Inskeep in Washington, D.C. Okay, flooding in Nepal and Tibet has now killed at least 359 people that we know of and left far more than that missing, including 65 Americans. Those numbers come from the Nepali police, and the numbers keep rising.
9: The floods were triggered after a part of a glacier collapsed into a valley, blocking a river early Wednesday. That caused water to build up some 30 feet in 30 minutes. The water then tore through riverside communities for miles downstream, burying people in places under mud.
10: NPR's Dia Hadid covers Nepal and is on the line. Hi there, Dia.
11: Hi, Steve.
10: What are you hearing from people?
11: Well, we managed to get through to one survivor. Her name is Santa Tamang, and she's a 25-year-old university student who lives in one of the river valleys. And she spoke to the NPR producer, Mamita Bhandari, over the phone, and Mamita translated for her.
12: We were doing house chores. All of a sudden, police started the sirens of warning of the flood.
11: Tamang says people were shouting all around them, so her brother carried their elderly grandmother and they rushed to higher ground. Their home was washed away, but Tamang says she's grateful to have just survived.
12: So many people lost their lives. Everything is gone, my childhood, my family, my community.
11: The thing is, Nepal is a popular tourist destination, and so the missing also include foreigners, including Americans. Many were Hindu pilgrims. One tour group of about 80 people lost contact after the flood swept away an immigration building. And here's one prominent spiritual leader. He's known as Sadhguru, and he's sharing the news with other worshippers. He posted the video on X.
13: So, this is a terrible and an extraordinary event, which unfortunately has turned out this way.
10: Hard to get your brain around all of this. Are rescue efforts underway?
11: They are underway, but they're in their first stages. I spoke to Riaz Lodi, who heads the World Food Program there, and he says workers at this point are just trying to dig people out of the mud. But roads have been washed away, so the government's deploying helicopters.
14: This is all happening in the mountainous region where road access is always challenging, but under these circumstances, it's impossible.
11: Lodi says they estimate about 10,000 households have been badly affected by this disaster, but he says that number will go up. At least, aid workers say, Nepali authorities have a well-practiced emergency response. They learned a lot from the 2015 earthquake. It was devastating, killed more than 9,000 people. But they also say no one's seen anything like these floods, how powerful they've been. But experts say it's going to keep on happening.
10: Why would they keep happening?
11: It's happening because of climate change. I spoke to Mahmoud Farooq Azam. He's from ISIMOD. It's an environmental advocacy group that covers Asia's high mountains, the Himalayas, Karakoram, Hindu Kush. And he says the Himalayas are just warming faster than the global average, and it's destabilizing some of the 60,000 glaciers up there. And that's triggering these avalanches. So he says communities in these areas urgently need more real-time data, but they don't have it.
15: We don't have a lot of data from the region so that we can develop some AI model to know the fragile areas or to know the areas where we are about to having such events.
11: He says, though, they'll have to get it done because this will keep on happening.
10: NPR's Dia Hadid covers South Asia, and she'll keep us updated. Dia, thanks so much.
11: You're welcome.
9: Government regulators are giving fresh hope to people with

0: pancreatic cancer is very low. And on top of that, it's just a very difficult type of cancer to treat. A lot of the advances in cancer over the last decade or so, let's say, have not really helped patients with pancreatic cancer.
1: So it's fair to call this drug a major breakthrough, especially one that gives people twice as long as other kinds of traditional kind of therapy.
0: Yeah, breakthrough is probably a word you're hearing most often with describing this approval. And this, like you said, this drug called daraxonrasib, it's made by a biotech company called Revolution Medicines. And like you alluded to, a near doubling of survival for patients in the clinical trial that supported the approval.
1: All right, so how long before people can get their hands on this drug?
0: So the drug is now, it was approved yesterday on Wednesday. It's now, the company had a call yesterday. It's now commercially available. So the drug is like, it's been launched almost immediately.
1: Oh, so how did this Revolution Medicines get this drug to market so soon?
0: Well, you know, it's really been decades in the making. You know, scientists for decades have known that this family of proteins called RAS, R-A-S, particularly a protein called KRAS, were implicated and fueled about 90% of pancreatic cancer cases. The problem was that this protein and the mutations in this protein were kind of likened to sort of a greasy ball. And so it's been exceedingly difficult for drug makers, scientists to create a drug that was able to sort of lock in to this mutation. So it's taken years and years and efforts, and it's kind of built over time to where they've been able to develop this drug, daraxonrasib, which is actually able to kind of grab a hold of this greasy ball mutation and impact it. And that's kind of where we are today.
1: So it sounds like they were pretty confident that they would get FDA approval.
0: The results from the study came out this spring, and they were so overwhelmingly positive. So the fact that the drug was always going to get approved, I think it was really a matter of time of just like the company submitting the application and getting the review process completed.
1: How much is it going to cost?
0: This drug costs $39,800 per month. So that works out to about $478,000 per year. Now, that is without the typical sort of insured discounts and rebates. That is not an out-of-pocket cost for patients. So that's not the price that patients will pay. Obviously, if they have insurance, their insurance companies will pick up a large part of the tab. But if your follow-up question is it an expensive drug? Yes, it is.
1: Now, how about this then? Are there options for people without insurance?
0: I think that there are. Most drug companies today have sort of patient assistant programs that will help people pay for medicines if they can't afford them.
1: Adam Feuerstein is a senior biotech writer for the science and health website STAT. Adam, thank you very much.
0: Thank you.
1: This afternoon, on All Things Considered, you might have noticed kids are heading back to school. And with that comes a major logistical problem, the high cost of diesel. That's because nearly 90% of school buses run on diesel fuel. And with the price of gasoline up nearly $2 compared to this time last year, it's pushing many school districts' budgets over the edge. You can hear more on the NPR app at npr.org or on your local reliable public radio station. 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
2: 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It is 8:42. I'm Clay Wallace. We've got a collision Old Richmond Road at McCall's Mill Road. At least one lane is blocked. Also a collision outbound Clay's Mill Road at Wellington Way. Vehicles are in the left turn lane. Inbound Leestown Road at McConnell's Trace, two semis are reportedly involved. The left lane is blocked. And one at Alexandria Drive and Lane Allen Road. Traffic information courtesy of the City of Lexington. A cold front sitting across our area today will send isolated showers and storms south of the Bluegrass Parkway, with the highest chances for rain near Lake Cumberland. Otherwise, sunny and pleasant. Severe weather risk remains low. It is 67 and fair.
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2: A judge in Texas rejected Minnesota's request to keep an ICE agent jailed while the court considers his extradition to Minnesota to face charges related to the shooting of a Venezuelan immigrant. 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
2: 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Good morning. Happy Thursday to you. August 27th, if you're keeping score. We've got some Elvis Costello a little bit later, some Monrovia. We've got the new single from Sunvolt, also some Brittany Howard on deck. Today is International Lottery Day, Crab Soup Day, and National Burger Day. You can celebrate all those together if you like. It's also National Just Because Day. Sometimes you just have to play stuff just because. We're going to start off with some Rush in just a moment on Rockin' Roots.
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2: 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Good morning.

0: WUKY, we're NPR Rocks at 91.3 Monrovia from the new album Bloodline, a tune called Field Song. You heard from Iceland of Monsters and Men from the album My Head is an Animal. That's a tune called Dirty Paws. Bruce Springsteen in there from the Promise album, The Little Thing My Baby Does. Sunvolt with Jay Farrar with a brand new single, Serenade Song. You heard Brittany Howard of Alabama Shakes from her solo album Jamie, a tune called Stay High. And on top of the set from 1974, Alex Lifeson and Rush, Finding My Way. Alex celebrating his 73rd birthday today. Rush is reformed and has done some shows. Pretty cool. Joe Conkright hanging out with you. We've got music from The Tubes and Elvis Costello and The Attractions. Carolyn Rose all on deck on WUKY. Another great morning of music. I hope you're having a fine morning so far. It's shaping up to be a pretty decent day, I must say. Looking at plenty of sunshine and a high around 85. Overnight, not expecting any showers, mostly clear, low of 65. Now, mostly sunny tomorrow as well and a high of 85. And we're going to continually get warmer through the weekend, and we'll definitely be back into the 90s again, but not real high into the 90s. Currently, it's 78 and sunny now at WUKY.
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0: WKYY NPR rocks at 91.3. Yip, yip, yowing across the USA. That brand new single's off Caroline's new album, Gentling the Horse, at the Walt Whitman Mall. Carolyn Rose on tour for the fall. Going to begin in September. We'll let you know if she's going to be coming around the area. You also heard some vintage 80s music. We had The Tubes. We'll talk to you later. And Elvis Costello and the Attractions from the album My Aim Is True, Watching the Detectives. Still to come, new rock and roots artist Julia Jacklin. We'll hear some Eric Clapton and Brandon Flowers of The Killers on WUKY's Rock and Roots.
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0: Rockin' Roots has done it in a lot of ways. We've never done it like that. Captain and Tennille from 1978. You didn't have that on your scorecard, I bet. Played it for the memory of Daryl Dragon, the captain in Captain and Tennille. Of course, the main reason is to play Tony Tennille. She's got a great voice. Daryl would have been 84 today. He passed away in 2019. That tune written by Howard Greenfield and Neil Sedaka. You never done it like that. Julia Jacklin before that, new rock and roots artist from the album The Gym, Get Away From Me. You heard Eric Clapton with Come Back Baby. Also in the set, Brandon Flowers' new single, Plans, off the album Thrasher. And if you visit WKY.org and scroll down, look on the Rock and Roots page, you can see, well, you can see because of the transcript's up there, but you can listen to the Brandon Flowers interview that I did, and he talks about that song. We've got music from Grace Potter in a moment. 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
0: Somewhere between the silly and the sublime, the dizzy and the divine, the place where the pretty things meet the gut bucket, the crossroads of pop culture and folk tradition. 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

Simple question from Grace Potter. The new album's called Trespasser. That's where you can find that one there. Love Me Not. Missing Persons on top of that with Destination Unknown. We do have an actual destination, and we do know where we're going. We're going to the other side of the news from NPR right here on University of Kentucky Public Radio, 91.3, WUKY Lexington, WUKY HD1, streaming at WUKY.org. Brandi Carlile coming up. Also, let's see, we've got some Neil Young, the Mountain Goats, Brother Wallace. We'll hear new music from Death Cab for Cutie, Sylvan Esso, all coming up in the next hour of WUKY's Rockin' Roots. Celebrating International Lottery Day and Crab Soup Day, Burger Day, and National Just Because Day, which is probably the most important holiday that you can celebrate today. Just Because. We'll find out about it and hear some news in just a moment on WUKY's Rockin' Roots. Stay with us.

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0: 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Charlie Sheen reaches out to the feds. Is it based on a true story? Maybe. The Mountain Goats from the album Days on WUKY. We're NPR Rocks, 91.3. Neil Young before that from 1970 off his epic album After the Gold Rush, Don't Let It Bring You Down. Brandi Carlile sang Broken Horses from the album In These Silent Days. You heard Bridget Calls Me Baby from Chicago, that new song there. I Can Take the Sun Out of the Sky. On top of the set, we had some more vintage music for you, taking you back to 1964, the Dave Clark Five. Because it's National Because Day. One of those holidays where, you know, you do something, you say, well, it's just because. That's why we're doing it. That's what my mother always told me. You know, I'd say, hey, why can't I have this or why can't I do this? It's just because. It was good enough. Anyways, Joe Conkright hanging out with you. We got some music from Brother Wallace on deck. Some good soul music. Fine Young Cannibals. And also Sylvan Esso with a song called Hot Slob. It's all coming up for you on WUKY's Rockin' Roots. Mostly sunny today and a high of 85. Another beautiful week in the bluegrass. Plenty of sunshine. There was a slight chance of showers, but it looks like we're going to be okay. Mostly clear overnight with a low around 65. Tomorrow, mostly sunny, getting up to 85 for a high. And it's going to be a beautiful weekend. Maybe getting up into the 90s by Sunday. It's 83 and sunny now at WUKY.
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0: Rock and Roots on 91.3 WUKY, described sometimes as folktronica or dream pop or indie pop, however you want to slice it. That is the duo from Durham, North Carolina, known as Sylvan Esso, led by Amelia Meath and Nick Sanborn. They've been at it since 2013, but their brand new record is out now. That one song there, Hot Slob. And you also heard in the set, Fine Young Cannibal, She Drives Me Crazy from the Ron Cooked record. Brother Wallace on top, Who's That, off the album Electric Love. New music from Death Cab for Cutie, also American Aquarium on deck. In just a moment, something from Pearl Jam.
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0: 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It's a little bit of some roots for your Rockin' Roots, taking it back 35 years ago today. Hard to believe. It was on August 27th, 1991. Pearl Jam released their debut album, 10. It was the group's most commercially successful album, sold 13 million copies and had 3 hit singles. This is one of the album cuts from the record. A tune called Oceans, Pearl Jam, on WUKY's Rockin' Roots.

0: WKYY where NPR rocks at 91.3. Some deep roots for your rockin' roots. Going back to 1975 from the album Caress of Steel. Canadian imports Rush. I think I'm going bald. Alex Lifeson, guitarist for Rush. Not bald, although he's joked about it over the years and maybe even the inspiration for that song from Rush. I think I'm going bald. Alex Lifeson, true Rock and Roll Hall of Famer, 73 today. And, you know, Rush is actually back on tour. They've been touring all summer long, and they've got a couple of dates, at least a couple of dates left on their 50-something tour. Yes, over 50 years of Rush. They're going to be in Cleveland on a Thursday, September 17th, and returning September 19th. So two performances, a Thursday and a Saturday, at Rocket Arena in Cleveland, Ohio. So that's the next best chance to catch some Rush. Cleveland, not too far away, certainly closer than Canada. We started off the set going back 35 years ago. It was on this day in 1991. Pearl Jam released their debut album, 10. They've had some pretty good success. We heard an album cut called Oceans. Following that, we had the latest from Death Cab for Cutie, also from the Pacific Northwest. Stone Over Water from their new album, I Built You a Tower. You heard the band Garbage with Special and American Aquarium right before Rush with History Repeats Itself. Phoebe Bridgers on deck coming up on WUKY's Rockin' Roots.
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0: WKYY NPR Rocks at 91.3. Some Roots Free Rock and Roots, taken back to 1967. Vanilla Fudge, featuring Tim Bogert on bass and Carmine Appice. By 1973, they were getting down with Jeff Beck and made an album and a live album. We're going to hear that on the other side, celebrating Tim Bogert's birthday up there somewhere in the great gig in the sky. Would have been 82 today. It's University of Kentucky Public Radio, 91.3 WUKY Lexington, WUKY HD1, streaming at WUKY.org. NPR News on the way, and state and local news from our award-winning WUKY Newsroom. We'll be right back with some Jeff Beck with Tim Bogert and Carmine Appice. We got Bully, Role Model, and David Kushner as well. Stay with us. 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
1: Live from NPR News, I'm Lakshmi Singh. Jurors have now heard arguments in Lindsay Clancy's murder trial before they decide the fate of the Massachusetts woman who strangled her three young children to death in 2023. As Deborah Becker of member station WBUR reports, Clancy's mental health is a central component of her defense against first-degree murder charges.
2: The defense claims Clancy had postpartum psychosis and should not be held criminally responsible. Defense attorney Kevin Reddington says Clancy is hopeful.
3: And she feels that she's had a fair trial with the judge, and the jury's been very attentive, and all we can do is hope for the best.
2: Prosecutors argue that Clancy did not have psychosis and was mentally well enough to follow the law. The case has focused international attention on mental health, especially for new mothers. For NPR News, I'm Deborah Becker in Plymouth, Massachusetts.
1: The general known as the Butcher of Bosnia has died while serving a life sentence for atrocities during the Balkan Wars of the 1990s. NPR's Joannika Kisis reports from Athens that Serbia's state broadcaster announced the death.
4: Radko Mladic died at 84 in a hospital in The Hague after suffering a series of strokes. A UN human rights chief once described the Bosnian Serb general as, quote, the epitome of evil. An international court held Mladic responsible for the single largest atrocity in Europe since World War II, the July 1995 massacre of 8,000 Bosnian Muslim men and boys in the Bosnian city of Srebrenica. The Balkan Wars of the 1990s were sparked by Serbia's president at the time, Slobodan Milosevic, who tried to create a greater Serbia out of the dissolution of the multi-ethnic state of Yugoslavia. Joanna Kakisis, NPR News, Athens.
1: Nepal is in the midst of a massive operation to find hundreds of people, many tourists, still unaccounted for since a deadly deluge swept through villages in the northern part of the Himalayan nation. The missing include dozens of Americans, and NPR's Zia Hadid has the latest.
5: They're in their first stages. I spoke to Riaz Lodi, who heads the World Food Program there, and he says workers at this point are just trying to dig people out of the mud, but roads have been washed away, so the government's deploying helicopters.
6: This is all happening in the mountainous region where road access is always challenging, but under these circumstances, it's impossible.
5: Lodi says they estimate about 10,000 households have been badly affected by this disaster, but he says that number will go up.
1: That's NPR's Dia Hadid reporting. Yesterday, the State Department said that the embassy was working closely with local authorities and tour agencies to help U.S. citizens affected by the severe floods. 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
9: Lexington is marking the 20th anniversary of the Comair Flight 5191 crash that claimed 49 lives at the Bluegrass Airport. The regional jet crashed shortly after takeoff on August 27, 2006, after the flight crew mistakenly attempted to depart from the wrong runway, one that was too short for takeoff. The first officer was the only survivor. The city is holding a memorial service in about an hour this afternoon at the UK Arboretum, overlooking the Flight 5191 memorial sculpture. Lexington Mayor Linda Gorton, Kentucky Lieutenant Governor Jacqueline Coleman, and other local officials will attend the ceremony, which will honor the victims, their families, and first responders. We'll have a complete wrap-up of the day's events coming up later on this afternoon during All Things Considered. The U.S. Department of Agriculture has allotted nearly $27 million for the construction of a new agricultural research facility at the University of Kentucky. Josh James has that story.
10: The dollars represent the final federal funding piece needed to complete the USDA's Agriculture Research Service Forage Animal Protection Unit on UK's campus. The announcement came from Senator Mitch McConnell's office, noting the senator's role in securing the funding for what it described as, quote, Kentucky's leading agricultural research lab. As for the lab itself, Ag College Dean Nancy Cox noted at the 2023 groundbreaking that Kentucky is an ideal spot for the research.
11: Kentucky is a forage state. 7 million of our 12 million acres that are devoted to ag production in Kentucky are in pastures and forages. Forages underpin two of our state's signature industries, beef and equine. And we are the horse health and horse safety capital of the world.
10: The lab's mission is to improve the, quote, productivity, sustainability, and competitiveness of forage-based enterprises that raise beef cattle, horses, sheep, and goats, with a specific focus on operators of small to medium-sized farms. For WUKY News, I'm Josh James.
9: Meanwhile, cattle producers in Kentucky are warning that President Donald Trump's move to import more beef could hurt American farmers. Trump has signaled that he intends to allow 300,000 metric tons of tariff-free beef imports into the country over the next 3 months in a bid to lower grocery costs. Shane Wiseman is first vice president of the Kentucky Farm Bureau and a cattle farmer himself. He says it's a decision that raises multiple red flags for his industry.
12: Well, I was disappointed. I appreciate the idea of trying to lower prices for consumers in the grocery, but the route that he went about that, I think, will have a very strong negative effect in the short run and the long run both on U.S. cattle farmers.
9: The announcement prompted a rapid reaction in the markets, and Wiseman says he'll feel the effects in short order on his end.
12: It'll affect me immediately the next time I take a load of cattle to the stockyards to sell. It's going to affect me because prices are being driven down every day because of the order to import the beef.
9: Wiseman says it also raises questions about the food safety laws in our country.
12: But you not knowing where it comes from, you know, the food safety side of that, and plus the food security. You know, do we want to be depending on other countries for our food? Well, you know, we have the ability right here in the United States to raise enough beef to feed our own people. But, you know, if we keep doing things like this by bringing food in or beef in from other countries and drive our people out of business, they're not even going to be able to produce enough to feed our own people. We sure don't want to get in that situation.
9: A White House spokesperson said while the administration is easing tariffs on beef, it is, quote, simultaneously working closely with ranchers to grow America's cattle herd size, end quote, which is currently at a multi-decade low. The White House has not said where the imported beef could come from. I'm Alan Lytle. That's your Midday Report on WUKY, NPR, Lexington.
0: Thank you, Alan. I'm Joe Conkright. It's Rockin' Roots on 91.3 WUKY. Speaking of beef, it's actually National Burger Day, if you didn't know that. And it's also International Lottery Day. So there you go. Put those together. Or if you prefer, Crab Soup Day. I'm surprised that has its own day, but there you go. Why not? Because it's National Just Because Day. So if you want to have a Crab Soup Day, just because. Yeah. We're also celebrating the birthday of some outstanding musicians, including Tim Bogert, who was the bass player for Vanilla Fudge and also performed with Jeff Beck and his fellow Fudge alum, Carmine Appice. They formed the power trio of Beck, Bogert, and Appice and recorded one studio album and one live album. This comes from their studio album, 1973, a version of Stevie Wonder's Superstition, which Tim Bogert played bass and sang this particular version. Tim no longer with us. He would have been 82 today. Here's this great single on WUKY's Rockin' Roots. Good afternoon.

0: Brand new single from David Kushner, originally from Chicago, based in Nashville. He's only 25 years old, and that new single there, Electrified. You heard Bully with Soccer Mommy on that single, Lose You. Role Model with High Hopes 3000, new music on WKY. And started off with some vintage sounds from 1973, Jeff Beck, Tim Bogert, and Carmine Appice. From their only album they did together. We played that one for Tim Bogert's birthday today. Would have been 82. He played bass and sang Superstition. Much up back there. Fitting start to our hour with some rock. We got more rock sounds on the way. We've got David Bowie with Queen. Also the War on Drugs. And we'll have that new single from Devin Gilfillian. It's awesome. Joe Conkright hanging out with you. Hope you're enjoying International Lottery Day or National Burger Day. You can celebrate both those if you like. Or just National Because Day. Just because. So there you go. We've got music in a moment. All kinds of good stuff coming up. And then also we've got some nice weather. Fancy a little bit of live music. Well, there are some things happening around town. The Corn Maze String Band is performing over there at Moondance Amphitheater tonight at 7. There's only a couple of the Bluegrass Jamborees left in the season. This is the penultimate, I think, of the concerts. And we've also got some live music downtown Thursday Night Live. Kenny Owens and Group Therapy performing 5 to 8 at the Fifth Third Pavilion there at Tandy Centennial Park. Just a couple of opportunities. Catch some live music if you're going to be out and about today. It is going to be quite nice and, you know, warm but nice. We're looking at a high around 85, 65 for your low tonight. No rain in the forecast. 85 for high tomorrow. So pretty much carbon copy of today. And then the weekend looks quite nice as well, as it'll continue to get a little warmer, but it's still going to be sunny. It's 85 now at WUKY.
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0: Rockin' Roots on 91.3 WUKY. Oh, yes, some rockin' soul from Devin Gilfillian. That is quite the jam. Black Dog, Rabbit Hole, off the new album Time Will Tell. And a couple of songs, Under Pressure, from 1981. David Bowie with Queen, Under Pressure. And we had Under the Pressure from The War on Drugs, from the album Lost in the Dream. On the way, we'll visit the Street of Dreams, and we've got some Carolina Rain coming up from Rhiannon Giddens on WUKY's Rockin' Roots.
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0: Listener-supported radio, 91.3 WUKY, released early in 1967 and blew all over the Summer of Love there. Happy Together, big single from the Turtles. Played that one for Chip Douglas, one of the Turtles. He was the bass player for the band, went on to become a great songwriter and actually wrote the song for the Monkees, one of their biggest hits, Daydream Believer. He was the producer. Sorry, I didn't write it, but he was the producer of Daydream Believer and Pleasant Valley Sunday. So had a great career as a producer, still alive out there in San Francisco, Chip Douglas. And you also heard the new single from U2, Street of Dreams, and Rhianna Giddens from her brand new album, Hope is the Thing with Feathers, Carolina Rain. On the way, we've got something coming up from Thundercat with ASCAP Rocky and M on WUKY's Rockin' Roots.
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And a very happy National Burger Day. That might be the theme song from the 1990 album Recycler, ZZ Top, featuring Frank Beard on drums, Dusty Hill on bass, and Billy Gibbons, the only one left of ZZ Top, Burger Man. You heard it on University of Kentucky Public Radio, 91.3, WUKY Lexington, WUKY HD1, streaming courtesy of WUKY.org. We've got some music in a moment from Rush. It's Alex Lifeson's birthday, so we'll enjoy that. And maybe we'll hear some more stuff for National Just Because Day, just because we can. Stay with us. The music continues after news from NPR.

0: Jalen Ungunda on the Daptone label. The new album is called Doctrine of Love, and everything on that album is awesome, including that tune right there, Burning Temptation. Soul Live before that, featuring Reggie Watts on the vocal for that tune, She's Hooked. It's from the Breakout album. Also, Weezer in the set with the band Wednesday on that new single, We Might As Well Be Strangers. We heard Gigi Perez with Mountjoy on that tune in the middle from the album Hope We Have Fun. On top of the set, going all the way back to 1975 for the album Fly By Night, that was Geddy Lee, Neil Peart, and Alex Lifeson, the band Rush from Canada, with the tune Anthem. Alex Lifeson's birthday, not affected by the tariffs at all, Canadian imports, just rock. Joe Conkright hanging out with you, and I hope you're having a fine afternoon, enjoying some music. So many things to celebrate, International Lottery Day, National Burger Day, and National Just Because Day. We've got some songs a little bit later, Just Because. We'll hear something from Charlie Crockett. We've got Houndmouth on deck, and Dr. John singing Moon River. And we're going to play that one because tonight, kind of a special occasion, it's a full Sturgeon Moon, which features a deep partial lunar eclipse, which is going to be about 96% of the moon's surface. It'll give it a red tinge. I think everything begins around 10:34 around here. And then again, the maximum peak is going to be just after midnight. And then the event ends around 3. So keep that in mind if you're going to make your plans to see this full Sturgeon Moon. I think we're going to get pretty clear skies tonight for it, too. So it should be a good occasion to catch that sort of celestial fun. It's going to happen moon-based. Looking at the forecast, it is mostly clear tonight with a low around 65. Mostly sunny on Friday, again, 85 for high, and then getting a little warmer each day, about getting up to about 90 by Sunday. So it looks like it's going to be a really nice weekend, including tonight. Right now it's 86 at WUKY.
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0: awesome new single from Tyler Ballgame, Live It Down. You heard Charlie Crockett with $10 Cowboy, and on top of the set, Dr. John from 2006, his version of Moon River. We played that one for tonight's Sturgeon Full Moon and Deep Partial Lunar Eclipse, which is happening tonight. We've got another song for the night, and also National Just Because Day coming up, a live Patti Smith cover from 10,000 Maniacs on WUKY's Rockin' Roots.
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0: Alabama Shakes, I Feel Hope Coming from the new album I Must Be Dreaming. And we started off with 10,000 Maniacs, a live recording of Patti Smith's Because the Night, captured the MTV Unplugged concert. Played that one for a couple of reasons. One, we got this great sort of celestial event happening tonight, the Sturgeon Moon. That's going to happen this evening. And it's also Just Because Day, National Just Because Day. So, well, Because of the Night. Got a couple of songs for that coming up. One from Larry Williams, one from the Beatles. We also have Houndmouth on deck on WUKY's Rockin' Roots.
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2: 40 trillion is a big number. As you know, it's 40 followed by 12 zeros. It's like roughly how many feet to Pluto and back, depending on where the Earth and Pluto are. Does that help? Probably not. It's how much debt the United States has, which averages out to about $116,000 per American and counting on the next Today Explained.
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0: From CMAT's debut album, If My Wife Knew I'd Be Dead, you just heard I Wanna Be a Cowboy Baby. CMAT has a new album called Euro Country. She'll talk more about her Irish identity and about singing in Irish on that album's title track after this quick break here on World Cafe.
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1: 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That's Wait, Wait, Don't Tell Me from NPR.
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6: 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It's Sense of Place Dublin. Here's Raina.
0: Both your first and second albums begin with songs that are named after American places. You have Nashville, you have California. This time you start in Ireland. Let's talk about the title track, Euro Country, where you begin by singing in Irish.

0: Performing live for World Cafe, C-Matt, Take a Sexy Picture of Me. Her latest album is called Euro Country. C-Matt has been my guest today. It has been such a joy talking to you. Thank you so much for being here.
1: Thank you. Thank you so much, Raina. I've loved it.
0: I'm Raina Duras, back in a moment with more World Cafe.
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10: 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I am Kaleo. 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Huge thanks to our senior producer, Kimberly Junod, for her work on the session. And Sense of Place is made possible with support from the Wincote Foundation. Let's get back into it with Courtney Barnett featuring Waxahachie. It's Sight Unseen.

0: It's the Strokes on World Cafe from their somewhat divisive new album, Reality Awaits. If all you knew from the New York band was their first few records, then yes, it will take some getting used to, but I kind of dig it. Up next, a cover that became bigger than the original thanks to a spot on this cult movie soundtrack. We'll tell you the answer next on World Cafe.
1: 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Okay, so I got into Lexington, and I'm in a car, and guys driving me to this thing I'm supposed to do, and on the radio, it's just like one great song after another, and I was like, what station is this? WUKY. 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
0: Live from the archives, it's World Cafe, pulling out live performances from bands and artists who have visited over the years. And I think this song was partially responsible for a trend in movie making that has driven me, well, a little weird. And that is the slow, ominous cover of a pop song to use as a trailer in any kind of movie. And I really do think this song was the harbinger because it had all of those traits, except it was done authentically by a guy named Gary Jules, a singer-songwriter out of Southern California who had a very haunting and special take on Tears for Fears' Mad World. From the Donnie Darko soundtrack, originally, here's Gary Jules recorded live for World Cafe.

0: everywhere. It's been the same.
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2: 4:18 at 91.3 WUKY. Good afternoon. I'm Alan Lytle. Couple of accidents already on our ticker. Shinaway Road at Alumni Drive. One lane of traffic is blocked there. And Hart Road and Cochran Road. Traffic information courtesy of the City of Lexington. Clear tonight, low 64. Sunny tomorrow with a high of 84. It's 85. Immigration and Customs Enforcement recorded nearly 50,000 arrests in July, the highest monthly total in the agency's history.
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2: ICE is also arresting many more women than they used to. 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
3: 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Also, Hart Road at Cochrane. Traffic information, courtesy of the City of Lexington. Clear tonight, a low of 64. Sunny tomorrow with a high of 84. Sunny on Saturday with a high near 87. 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
1: 448 and 91.3 WUKY. West 4th Street and Henry Street. There's a new injury collision, single vehicle struck by a train. Watch out if you're traveling in that area. There's a non-injury collision, Shinaway Road at Alumni. One lane of traffic is blocked there. Traffic information, courtesy of the city of Lexington. Clear tonight, low 64, sunny tomorrow with a high near 84. It's 85. Infectious disease doctors are worried about the spike in measles cases in the U.S.
2: It's basically like seeing measles just come back to a status that it hasn't had for decades, and the trajectory is only going to go up.
1: Meanwhile, two recent measles-related deaths in Pennsylvania have become quickly wrapped up in politics. More on that in 20 minutes on WUKY's All Things Considered.
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1: 548 at 91.3 WUKY. Watch out for an accident. Magrathiana Parkway at Citation Boulevard. Another one in the cleanup stages. Three vehicles involved here. I-75 southbound prior to exit 99. And traffic signals still on flash. Man of War Boulevard at Clay's Mill. Traffic information courtesy of the City of Lexington. Clear tonight, a low of 64. Sunny tomorrow with a high near 84. It's 85. 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
4: 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I was on a 50-foot crane some of the times, and they would fly me into the side of a building.
3: I'm Peter Sagal. 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
1: Here's your LAX18 Storm Tracker forecast. For tonight, the sky is clear to partly cloudy. Don't forget that lunar eclipse that'll be peaking around midnight tonight. You're looking at temperatures right where they should be, will be low and mid-60s. Your Friday, a good-looking day, partly to mostly sunny. High temperatures getting into the mid-80s, a little bit less humidity in the air, and sunshine on Saturday with highs in the upper 80s. I'm Chief Meteorologist Bill Mack on WUKY.
2: The Irish artist Seamount was nominated for the Mercury Prize last year, and her star is rising here in the States with her latest album, Euro Country. 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
0: News, this is All Things Considered. I'm Elsa Chang.
6: And I'm Adrian Florido. In Reno, Nevada, firefighters are making good progress slowing a wildfire that's burned more than 40 homes and forced tens of thousands of people to evacuate. In the West, it's just the latest destructive fire that investigators believe was human-caused. As NPR's Kirk Sigler reports, these blazes are often more destructive than natural fires.
7: Just a few days after the Old Trails fire burned down hundreds of homes in Spokane,

0: From CMAT's debut album, If My Wife Knew I'd Be Dead, you just heard I Wanna Be a Cowboy Baby. CMAT has a new album called Euro Country. She'll talk more about her Irish identity and about singing in Irish on that album's title track after this quick break here on World Cafe.
1: Here's your LAX18 Storm Tracker forecast. For tonight, the sky is clear to partly cloudy. Don't forget that lunar eclipse. It'll be peaking around midnight tonight. You're looking at temperatures right where they should be. Will be low in mid-60s. Your Friday, a good-looking day. Partly to mostly sunny. High temperatures getting into the mid-80s. A little bit less humidity in the air. And sunshine on Saturday with highs in the upper 80s. I'm Chief Meteorologist Bill Mack on WUKY.
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5: 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It's Sense of Place Dublin. Here's Raina.
0: Both your first and second albums begin with songs that are named after American places. You have Nashville, you have California. This time, you start in Ireland. Let's talk about the title track, Euro Country, where you begin by singing in Irish.

0: Performing live for World Cafe, C-Matt, Take a Sexy Picture of Me. Her latest album is called Euro Country. C-Matt has been my guest today. It has been such a joy talking to you. Thank you so much for being here.
1: Thank you. Thank you so much, Raina. I've loved it.
0: I'm Raina Duras, back in a moment with more World Cafe.
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